milestone. We're creating a special quilt. It's the 150 Ecker quilt, a time capsule of sorts, capturing your stories and memories from the past 150 years. And if you'd like to help, you can. Just text the word quilt to 0467 922 612 and you'll have all the information you need to get amongst it. You will need to do some crafting, though. You have to sew a 15 by 15 centimetre square, something that represents your connection to the Ecker. All the squares will come

I'm programmed to escape you. What will leave?

0: points to get your way through, especially with 48 teams. There's a lot of third place sides that'll progress.
1: Yeah.
0: And then all you have to do is just win your elimination game. So that one might be a real dire affair in the final week of the group stages for us, because both sides, yeah, aren't known for scoring or possession football. And yeah, you're going to be kind of seeing in that position maybe who's playing for that last spot in the group.
1: For us spectators, I also want to, you know, a good game is a moving game where the ball's being passed, it's being shot, there are risks being taken.
0: And really, like, the Socceroos have some real highlight players, like especially up top with Nesteria and Kunda and Motore. That being said, yeah, unfortunately, the main brand they do play isn't very watchable, but
1: when
0: they do actually go on the attack, gee, it is quite electric.
1: It is good. So if they win against Turkey, you are next.
0: Yeah, I have a feeling if we can get the job done on Sunday, we're pretty much in the box seat to advance, because all you have to do is, you don't even have to tie with the USA, but we'd love to. And Paraguay, you'd think we can at least draw, if not win. So you feel like if you get a win on the board early, it puts you in a really good position to just try and, I guess, lock down the last two games and progress through that way.
1: Okay.
0: Even a draw, I think, would be great. A loss early is going to hurt us because the USA...
1: I was going to say, if they don't win, okay, yeah.
0: Yeah, that's the one, because the USA will be the favourites to knock us off in Seattle. And then, yeah, the Paraguay game might come down to who progresses. So you just don't want that weight. I think early on, the best thing we can possibly do is just hold this game.
1: Yeah, and get that momentum. Speaking of favourites, who are the favourites for this tournament?
0: Yeah, it's a funny one.
1: I remember Japan and Morocco were being the favourites last World Cup.
0: Yeah, I've seen some random predictions. Someone said Netherlands the other day. But realistically, like, Argentina won the last cup. They're still the top-ranked side in the world. Yep. They've got Messi. So they're going to be certainly up there. But I think the general sentiment seems to be Spain and France, who, again, have their own, you know, litany of stars and are always around the mark. It does feel like between those three and England, like, they're you know, the best in the world for a reason, because most of their high-profile players come from their national leagues. But, yeah, this, because of the unpredictability of how many teams there
1: That's
0: are
1: right,
0: the way
1: I was
0: the finals
1: just thinking
0: shape out. People, yeah, there seems to be a lot of dark horse calls. So this is probably one of the most unpredictable tournaments we've ever had.
1: Where are you going to be watching the Socceroos this Sunday, Aaron?
0: Probably on the couch, I think. Yeah, I've got to be in the office like you in the afternoon to do some work, but I think I might be able to catch this, the first half at home.
1: Oh, good one. All right, then. I know you got to run because you're going to just keep on talking World Cup. So thanks so much for making some time to talk to us tonight, Aaron.
0: Thanks for having me on.
1: Thank you. Aaron Bryans from ABC Sports. Very exciting. This Sunday, 2 p.m., the Socceroos will be playing Turkey.
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1: Are you a collector of anything? What about if something valuable? Gold, silver, or...
5: Gotta catch 'em all! Pokemon!
1: Pokemon cards? Yeah, that's right. They were everywhere in the 90s. And it seems like Pokemon cards are making a comeback, though perhaps not for the reasons you might think. Tets Kimura is a researcher in the creative arts, and he joins me now to explain the... Oh, look, just what's going on. Tets, good to talk to you. When did Pokemon cards first appear?
6: Hello. Well, as you said, it was different in the 1990s, like late 90s. The Game Boy game got launched in the mid-90s after 7 years of development. And a few months after that, they decided to have a physical card so the kids can actually collect those cards, not just in their Game Boy digitally, very basic, like old school digital collection, but they decide to have the physical card as well, which was quite valuable back then.
1: Back then,
6: you know, now, like 30 years ago.
1: Yeah. Now, I'll put my hand up and say I was a kid of the 90s and I actually never got into Pokemon cards even, and I had a Game Boy, which I loved to bits. And I did. I was over the moon when my mum got me a Game Boy. And Pokemon was not a game that I played. So was this time period the first appearance of Pokemon altogether?
6: Yes, as far as I know, yes. They decide to have the game first, not the animation, not the card.
1: Right.
6: Yeah, but the

0: Do you know the name of that song and who sings it?
1: I'm seeing it. It's off a Stocking to Keeps No Secrets.
0: Yep.
1: And I think it might be The Who.
0: Oh, Brian.
1: Oh.
0: It is No Secrets.
1: Oh, no, it's an Australian band,
0: but
1: of course.
0: It's
1: yeah.
0: not The yeah. Who. Oh, yeah. Hey. You've helped the next person. How about that?
1: Yeah, okay. Yeah, I think I might have got the first bit right.
0: Yeah, yeah. And I think you know the answer.
1: Yeah, I think
0: you know it. I think it's come to you now. But that's all right. It's been so nice to talk to you. And again, condolences. All the best, of course. This is
1: Thank
0: it,
1: you
0: this
1: so
0: time
1: much.
0: In your family and the wonderful memories with your father, Brian. Thank you.
1: Thanks,
0: Have bye. A good night. Bye-bye. Bye. Tony's in Penshurst. Hey there, Tony.
2: Hello, Serene. How are you going? It was lovely to hear Betty from Dapto calling in. Lovely to hear a voice.
0: Oh, we always love it. Absolutely.
2: It's
0: we
2: great.
0: Love yeah. to talk to Betty for sure. Now, I know you've talked about golf when we've chatted before in the past. Is that something you would call out as what the sport you played as a kid, or would it be something else?
2: One of the many sports. I played cricket, squash, table tennis, volleyball, soccer. Mm.
0: Volleyball,
2: and,
0: nice.
2: Yeah, I love volleyball.
0: Love volleyball.
2: Tennis. And I took up golf later as well. So I now regularly, I've been playing tennis for 50 years.
0: You've been playing tennis for 50 years?
2: Yes, I play three times a week now.
0: Oh, good on you.
2: And I play golf two or three times a week as well now.
0: You have
2: I've
0: that.
2: I've given up cricket.
0: You play golf about three times a week, Tony?
2: Yes, I played today. Because I'm retired. Just retired.
0: Oh,
2: so I'm playing
0: gotcha. Okay. Are you playing 18 holes, 9 holes?
2: 18 holes generally.
0: Wow,
2: it's an easy walk. And I've also taken up long distance running.
0: Fantastic. Keeping it, yeah, there's a saying in Arabic that's called harakir barakir, which means that there's just the goodness of moving. It rhymes, but
2: yes,
0: it just means,
2: it
0: you know,
2: yes.
0: keep if we can keep moving, then it's a blessing. It's a good thing.
2: It
0: yeah,
2: is.
0: Good.
2: Totally.
0: So, okay, let's take you back. Let's go back to Tony at school. Of those games, of those sports that you played, which one would you say you really enjoyed the most?
2: Probably tennis.
0: Because you
2: like Betty,
0: going.
2: I love watching tennis. And I've kept it up. It's one

0: Look, that is beyond me.
1: No, you want to pass it on?
0: Pass it on.
1: All right, Jake, no worries. Hey, good to talk to you. Have a good night. Bye-bye. We're playing the National Weekend Evenings Quiz. Question we're up to. Who did Mexican artist Diego Rivera marry in 1929 and remarry in 1940? If you know the answer, you've got a call. Play the quiz with me. Have a shot at winning the magnet. Let's do this. 1-300-800-222.
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1: We're playing the National Weekend Evenings Quiz, 1-300-800-222. We're also talking about sport when you were a kid. What did you play? What did you like? 1-300-800-222. Bernadette's in Hepburn Springs. Hey there, Bernadette.
4: Hi.
1: Hi. What about what sport did you play or like as a kid?
4: Well, I was rubbish at sport. Okay. I tried. Mm-hmm. I was really enthusiastic but terrible. They used to call me Butterfingers in the netball team. Okay. But I quite like swimming, and I really like playing badminton at home with my sisters.
1: Oh, good one. So swimming, I think I spoke with our either last caller or previous caller about that. Stroke. Which stroke did you enjoy and were really good at?
4: At that time, probably freestyle.
1: Yeah, it's so just, it's comfy. It's nice. You get a flow with it. And badminton with your sister, what got you into that?
4: I don't know. We had a longish driveway and it was something easy to put up the net and play. Yeah, so that's what we do.
1: Oh, good. And it's easy to do, right? Like, you know, just grab, put the pole, put the net up and off you go. How often do you reckon you played and for how long?
4: During the not winter months, probably every couple of weeks, most weekends.
1: Oh, good one. And do you still do it?
4: No.
1: No? When did it stop?
4: I don't know.
1: Ages ago?
4: When I became an adult, really.
1: Oh, yeah.
4: Gave up sport.
1: That's, I know.
4: I watch car racing. That's about it.
1: Yeah, you enjoy. Hey, car racing's awesome. I enjoy it. All right, then, Bernadette, to the quiz. Who did Mexican artist Diego Rivera marry in 1929 and remarry in 1940?
4: That would be Frida Kahlo.
1: That is the one. Frida Kahlo is correct. Nice work. In which Australian TV soap did Danny Minogue star in 1989?
4: Oh,
1: pretty much had one in one and no, Joe's going to yell at me again and say, stop helping.
4: Well, I want to say Neighbours, but it could have been Home and Away, so.
1: Which one are you going to go with? Obviously, it's one of those. Which one are you?
4: Well, I know her sister was in Neighbours.
1: Okay.
4: So I don't know whether she was as well. I'll say Neighbours, but I could be wrong easily. Okay.
1: It's not Neighbours. That's too much fun. It's all about the fun. Thanks a lot, Bernadette. Okay. Have a great night.
4: Take care.
1: All right,
4: bye.
1: You too. Bye-bye. Dave's in Lane Cove. Hey there, Dave.
5: Hey, Serene. How are you going?
1: I'm well, thanks. Do you have a sport when you were a kid that you played or just or liked?
5: Oh, well, played a few at school. I wasn't very sporty.
1: Okay.
5: I was the worst swimmer in my class in the first year of high school, but the best rope climber.
1: Ooh, rope climbing, yes. This would be what, during like PE classes?
5: Yeah, just in the gym.
1: What was your, so like did you have a PB for how quickly you'd climb the rope?
5: Oh no, we just did it once or twice I think, but I got up to the roof.
1: Oh, it was about how high you could go as opposed to how fast you'd.
5: Oh, it was just general PE. It wasn't a competitive sport. Just
1: gotcha.
5: Here you go, climb the rope.
1: And you were the one that was able to, get to the top.
5: Yeah. So that's my peak of sporting prowess.
1: Hey, and you would hold your head up high in honour of that. That's awesome. I would because actually I'm thinking back to PE in high school and if we did that, I don't think I got to the top. No, I do not think so. And then, sorry, what was it? Remind me, what was the other thing you said you played? Did you say
5: Worst swimmer, I was told.
1: Oh, worst swimmer.

0: actions to stop yourself from being a victim in the future.
1: You're on Nightlife on ABC Radio. Suzanne Hill with you. I've got Professor Paul Haskell-Dowland with me, a professor of cybersecurity practice at Edith Cowan University. And I was just wondering, with the brushing scam and the dodgy pillow, how they'd ended up with my address. But I've got an SMS from Jane who just says there are websites that will generate a random address in any given country for you. For example, if you're trying to use a VPN to convince the BBC streaming service that you're in Britain,

Hello to you this morning. 22 after 5. I'm Mel Bampton. We're going to jump into our Brekkie Wrap very shortly. But firstly, a few more of your nominations for Song This Day. It's songs themed about sports. This one from Michael at Stafford.

0: fantastic decision. Brett, congratulations for just, you know, jumping on this with your mates and your family and getting over there and taking your mate Jeff with you. Thank you so much for your time today.
1: Thanks, Mel. Thanks for hearing our story. Thanks for your time. Thank you very much.
0: Brett Niven there from Moray Field. And Brett did just send us through a photo as well while we were chatting, and I've popped that up in my story so you can take a look at the group, the big group, and they're holding that banner, which is very impressive that they've made for their mate that they lost just 3 months before this trip of a lifetime.

0: of where Annette might be going tomorrow. Pick up a few new plants along the way. Annette McFarlane, it was wonderful to chat as always. A shame that we didn't get to hang out together at West End Markets due to this unpredictable weather. But I look forward to seeing you in the flesh again very, very soon. And have a beautiful week.
1: Thank you.
0: It's almost smack bang on 7 o'clock. It's time for your news.
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0: Well, it's Barry Gibb's falsetto, brilliant. But we've got Marussia and her soprano, and you can hear her in Redland Bay at the golf club on the waterfront with open views of the bay at the same time.
1: Well, it's pretty nice. It's pretty lovely. I want to visit both of your suburbs. Now, I'm not quite over the line, though, and maybe the listeners aren't, because that was a pretty solid performance from both of you representing Redcliffe and Redland Bay. So what I'm going to do to finish this round

0: coming to Brisbane in November. Robbie Williams and his tune, Better Man. We're almost time for your latest news bulletin at 8 o'clock on the text line. This one says, my wife, who I've been married to for 20 years, she likes to keep the kitchen sink clean of any food scraps and no sponges or soap next to the sink. If she had it her way, she would have the sink dried after each use. We're talking about your quirks and with a psychologist after 8.
1: Everything Brisbane. It's where you live.
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3: 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He loves it here. 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